everybody. It is Thursday night, and you are listening to the Meow Mix here on Radio Harbor Country. You just heard some vintage Guided by Voices. That was Hey Hey Spaceman off their 1987 album, Devil Between My Toes, which is just one of their best albums. All of their early pre-Matador, yeah, even their 90s Matador stuff was great, but that early stuff was so, so good. And you can find all of those albums on a box set simply titled Box that was released in the mid-90s, since I'm sure all that original late 80s Guided by Voices stuff is pretty sold out and limited edition at this point. Tracy Bryant with the song Hey Spaceman, which is kind of why I ended up doing that. That came out a couple years ago on the always reputable label Burger Records. Haircut 100 before that with Lemon Fire Brigade. Useless Eaters with Black Knight Ultraviolet. Useless Eaters is a project of Seth Sutton, who used to be in Jay Riotard's band. Stove in that set with Graduate and Congratulate. That started as a solo project of Steve Hartlett of the Vermont-based band Oblov, and then Oblov broke up, so now Stove is his main thing. Horse Speech before that with It's All Right. And then we started things off with a little bit of a holiday thing. You heard, at the very top of the set, you heard Granddaddy with Alan Parsons in A Winter Wonderland. And then I just had to pair it with some actual Alan Parsons. You heard the classic Eye in the Sky. And I thought it was kind of interesting that both the Alan Parsons song and the Haircut 100 song both came out in 1982 on Arista Records. Kind of weird. All right, up next on the Meow Mix, we are going to hear a band out of Dublin. This is the band Squarehead.

You just heard the beautiful track, Christmas Eve, from Welsh band Gorky's Psychotic Monkey. That one going back to their 1999 album, Spanish Dance Troupe. A Band of Bees before that, or the Bees. Technically, they're called the Bees, but in America, there was already a band called the Bees, so in America, they're known as a Band of Bees. You heard These Are the Ghosts. Polaris before that was She Is Staggering. That comes from the wonderful collection Music from the Adventures of Pete and Pete. And if you've never seen the television show Adventures of Pete and Pete, it is an absolute classic. It ran on Nickelodeon in the early 90s and just featured some of the best music you'll ever see on children's television. A lot of Magnetic Fields and Drop 19s and Appleson Stereo. The band Luscious Jackson played their school dance. And the house band, who actually appears in the opening credits, was called Polaris, which was actually members of Miracle Legion. And they actually toured as Polaris a couple of years ago, and it was just pretty awesome. A pair of mid-80s British guitar rock. You heard the Chesterfields with Completely and Utterly, and the Claim with Gullible's Travels. Green Buzzard before that with the song I Don't Want to Be Alone. They're an Australian band, but that track in particular was actually produced by Dave Sitek of TV on the Radio and a bunch of other different projects, which is kind of crazy. You don't really think of him as a power pop kind of guy, but according to a quote from Green Buzzard, he said that in the studio they got inspiration from bands like The Laws and The Church, which I can totally see, and A$AP Rocky, which don't really hear that part. And we started off the set with Dublin Trio Squarehead and the track 2025. And since we're on this Welsh band thing, after hearing Gorky's Psychotic Monkey, let's hear a little Super Furry Animals. This is the track She's Got Spies.

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That was Dutch band Betty Servert, going back to 1997 album Dust Bunnies. Tuscadero before that with Holidays Are Hell. You can find that on their 1995 Teen Beat release, Step Into My Wiggle Room. And playing a little bit of Christmas songs. I'm definitely in the holiday spirit. I love any excuse to celebrate and buy things for people. But we're not going to go full on holiday until Thursday, December 16th. That's the last day before Christmas that I'll be on the air with you guys, because I'm doing a little holiday traveling. So we're going to do a full on Christmas show on that date. So if you like the holidays, tune in. And if you don't, I understand if you listen to something else. Beta Band.

holiday traveling. So we're going to do a full-on Christmas show on that date. So if you like the holidays, tune in. And if you don't, I understand if you listen to something else. Beta Band in that set kind of diverted a little bit from my usual twee pop leanings. That was a track assessment off their last album, Heroes to Zeros. They broke up in 2004. Sea Ray before that, another band that broke up in the early 2000s. You heard the track Revelry. Cinema Verite with Icelandic Summer. And we started off the set with Super Furry Animals, She's Got Spies. That was the first Super Furry Animals song I ever heard. One of my dear friends, who I unfortunately lost touch with, but think of him very fondly, he lived in Leeds, and his father, bless his sweetheart, would record the John Peel Festive 50 countdown for us. And he would dub them onto sets of cassettes and mail a package to me and mail a package to my friend. And so every year I could look forward to getting the Festive 50 countdown. And I remember one year that song was on it. And I just was mad about it. And I would rewind the cassette and play it again. And rewind the cassette and play it again. I just played it over and over again. I drove all my friends crazy. But still holds up. Still a great song. So, speaking of the holidays, let's hear a little bit more. This comes from the Tracy Thorn album. Tracy Thorn of Everything But the Girl, and before that, the Superior Marine Girls Project. A couple of years ago, she released the holiday album, Tinsel in Lights, on the Merge Records label. And this is the track, Snow in the Sun.

That was the track Why by the band The Cry. And I don't know a lot about this band. When you Google the words Cry and Why, the results are a little overwhelming. But apparently, they were a band from the 80s. And in the early 90s, their songs were used in a skateboard video called Hocus Pocus, released by H Street Skateboards. And as a result, they kind of got this cult following because all these skateboarders were listening to their songs in the background of all this skateboarding footage. And they kind of, but they disappeared. And it wasn't until this year that they started releasing some new singles, almost, you know, over 25 years later. And that was one of the singles that they released this year, standalone, self-released, just called Why. But apparently the band are working on a full length that they hope to release in 2020. So hopefully we'll learn a little bit more and get some more songs from them. Canadian trio Cub before that, you heard the track Pillow Queen. Tourist Activities before that with the song Crystal River. That's off their brand new-ish, came out this year, EP called Off My Mind. And at my day job, I had to put together my top 10 Seattle albums of the year. And even though it's not an album, it's just an EP, I think it has like 6 songs on it, which, I mean, it's pretty close to an album, so I had to put it on there because I really enjoy that. Low in the set with Just Like Christmas off their, I almost said infamous, but I guess it's only infamous to me. But their 1999 EP titled Christmas, which features a whole bunch of really wonderful traditional and original Christmas songs. Heavenly before that with the song Our Love is Heavenly off the album Heavenly versus Satan, going back to 1991. And we started off the set with Tracy Thorn, Snow in Sun. I mispronounced it at the beginning of the set. And that's from her 2012 album Tinsel and Lights on Merge Records. And you might hear some more tracks from that later this month. As I mentioned, we're going to be doing a festive meow festive edition of the Meow Mix, probably on Thursday, December 16th from 8 to 10 here on Radio Harbor Country. Because I'm pretty sure that's going to be the last day that I'm going to be home to be on the air, because we're heading out of town for the holidays. Oh, I guess I shouldn't say that, right? They tell you not to talk about your holiday plans because then people will rob you or something like that. So I'm not going out of town. I'm going to be right here. Up next, we've got a song from one of my favorite releases, another one of my favorite releases of the year, but this one not a Seattle band, just a general top 10 albums. And maybe I should do a end of year show at some point and play a bunch of my favorite releases of the year, but we'll go ahead and play one of them right now. This is Chris Cohen from his album titled Chris Cohen, and this is Song They Play.

band Lake. Formed in Olympia, but I'm pretty sure they don't live there anymore, but I'm not exactly sure where in the Northwest they are at this point. But you heard the song On the Swing from 2017's Forever or Never, and they're apparently working on a new album presently in Anacortes, which is a beautiful city about an hour north of Seattle. Pernice Brothers with There Goes the Sun. Sloan before that with I Can Feel It. That song featuring guest vocals from Jennifer Pierce of the band Jail, who happens to be married to Joe Pernice, which is why I did that there. Papas Fritas with the song Holiday, not exactly about a Christmas holiday, but a holiday nonetheless. And we started it off with Chris Cohen and Song They Play, which is apparently the song I played the most in 2019, according to Spotify. You know how they send you that little thing where they, you know, analyze your data and give you that creepy report? My creepy report said I played that song the most this year. I don't believe it, because I didn't think I played it that much. Anyways, you've been listening to The Meow Mix here on Radio Harbor Country. Thank you so much for tuning in and spending your Thursday evening with me. I will be back next Thursday. And in the meantime, stay tuned for Fontanelle Umbrella with Squirm. I think it's going to be a repeat, an encore performance. But yeah, stay tuned for that. And I will see you next week.

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0: Okay, forest animals, kids are coming to the forest, and it's up to us to make their visit a good one. 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
0: Catchy. 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
0: He's late every morning. Okay. Squirrel.
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0: Welcome to the Glorious Galene and two insects that will buzz around you, the hoverfly and the sweat bee. Both are attracted to your sweat and the salt on your skin. The adult hoverfly is often confused with bees and wasps, but it's not either of those. Hoverflies are flies with distinct yellow and black markings on their abdomen. Hoverflies, like the name implies, can hover in one place and dart around quickly. They don't sting and they're harmless. It's easy to confuse hoverflies with sweat bees. Sweat bees have a dark body, not a yellow and black striped body. Sweat bees will sting you if you accidentally squish them when you're trying to brush them off. Sweat bees and hoverflies will not harm you if you let them lap up moisture. Just relax and enjoy what is happening. From the banks of the Galene River, this is Peg Coring Seashon.
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Welcome to the Glorious Glean and your answer to the question of how a hummingbird feeds. Hummingbirds fly with their mouths open to grab spiders out of webs or hawk insects in the air. Hawking is grabbing food in mid-flight. Hummingbirds primarily live on nectar and pollen. The hummingbird sticks its long bill into the middle of the flower. The hummingbird tongues are forked with fuzzy bristles. The nectar clings to the bristles and is pulled back into the hummingbird mouth. A female hummingbird may visit thousands of flowers a day to get enough energy to fly and feed her babies. From the banks of the Glean River, this is Peg Coring Seashine.

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1: The MC. So I'm supposed to be saying, let's hear it for Sonic Youth all the way from the States. Except, actually, I'd like about 2 minutes of your attention. Shut your fucking face. I want just 2 minutes of your attention. I have a very interesting little story to tell you. I mean, 2 minutes, not very long, right? And it's a very instructive little story. Sonic Youth, are a band of... they're about to put out a record in this country, except their record company has decided to put a no-no on the record because of the cover, which is offending some people at Rough Trade. And it's not very offensive cover. It's got a naked lady, a naked Puerto Rican lady. It's not very obscene. She's not doing anything weird. It has nothing to do with, you know, in this day of AIDS and Ethiopia and all that shit, you would think the major alternative record company would have better things to do than worry about the shape of our bodies, you know. So I thought I'd let you know. Next time you go and buy a record and you think you're really alternative and groovy and everybody is into the alternative charts, remember, it's just like the other side, except it's a bit strange, you know. I mean, just remember, it's not, there's no fucking culture there, you know. There's just as much censorship among people our age, or, you know, than anyone else.

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1: One, two, three. John Mason.
2: One, two, three, four. John Mason, we've got the best cars here.
1: Nick, we should do it a bit faster.
2: John Mason, we've got the best cars here. No. Do it again. John Mason, we've got the best cars here.
1: John Mason, we got them.
2: One, two, three, four. One, two, three, four. John Mason, we've got the best.
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I'm the host of Stories from Graceland Pond. 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

Baby, sit down here and let me drop to you a little bit. You think now that your old man has found out about us, you think I'm going to run off and leave you, don't you? No way, baby. They say loving you is wrong, but you've been so good to me. And over the years, even though we had to slip around, I've found that there's one thing that some people just won't understand. You can fall in love under these conditions. No matter what really happens, no matter where you go or where I end up at, I've got to let you know.

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went and told my psychic. I said, keep it to yourself. 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

Welcome to the Glorious Glean, where we will discuss water quality. In 2002, the Michigan Department of Environmental Quality designated two stretches of the Glean River as having pollution levels above water quality standards. These two areas include the vicinity of New Troy and a 7-mile segment of Deer Creek just west of the village of Three Oaks. Both stretches have high levels of E. coli bacteria from faulty septic systems in illicit stormwater drains, allowing human waste to enter the Glean River. E. coli can cause serious illness in humans and animals. As a result, no contact, such as swimming, is safe, as these pathogens can enter through eyes and noses when submerged. In future programs, we'll discuss how you can improve the Glean River's water quality through your actions and what is being done by local government. From the banks of the Glean River, this is Peg Corin.

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The first is called My Water Diary, which tracks your individual daily water consumption and helps you figure out ways to save water. 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

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Music and ideas and original shows you won't hear anywhere else. 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

Welcome to the Glorious Galene and a look at water. Michigan deserves the title of Water Wonderland because there is as much water in the state as anywhere else on Earth. There are 35,000 mapped lakes and ponds, 3,251 miles of Great Lakes coast, and 36,350 miles of stream. An average of 32 inches of rain falls each year in Michigan, or 86 billion gallons per day. Groundwater in Michigan is a significant source of drinking water throughout the Galene River watershed. Yet recharging our groundwater can take a long time. In places in Berrien County, rainwater may move through the ground at the rate of 1 foot per year. In other places, it's 1 foot per decade moving down into groundwater. In addition to drinking water, groundwater is a major contributor to our inland lakes, streams, and wetlands. From the banks of the Galene River, this is Peg Coring.

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1: What's the name of it?
2: It's all right, Ma. I'm only bleeding.
1: Okay, Reese Late. CO85287, it's all right, Ma.

0: 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What just happened?
1: Thank you.
2: Bob, can you back up just a little? 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
0: He's going away.
2: That's good. That's good.
3: 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It's such a long song.
2: Suit yourself. 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

shared today by the people whose freedom has been taken away. And as in the past when times were wrong, the common folks come together in song. How will we win? With what will we fight? We hope with this song, our world we will unite.

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Music and ideas in original shows you won't hear anywhere else. The spirit of Harbor Country.

Welcome to the Glorious Glean on Tips on Having a Healthy and Environmentally Friendly Lawn. Feed your lawn with grass clippings. Grass clippings are composed of 85% water. Short clips quickly decompose, adding valuable nutrients to the soil. With grass recycling, fertilizer can be significantly reduced by 30 to 40%. So you may be thinking that grass clippings cause thatch. Nope. Thatch is the layer of living and dead roots and stems growing between the green layer and the soil. Troublesome thatch is caused by improper use of lawn chemicals, compacted soil, and excessive watering. These are tips that will help you grow a healthy lawn. Set your mower blade high, about 3 inches high. Tall lawns encourage deep roots and shade out crabgrass and low-growing weeds. Use a sharp mower blade. Dull blades will tear the grass and leave an entry point for disease. Sharpen your mower blades twice a year. Mow when the grass is dry to avoid a sticky mess. From the banks of the Glean River, this is Peg Coring.

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have to go. But it's been great talking to you. And I hope I'll see you the next time you're passing through. You know, it's like I said.

Welcome to the Glorious Glean and look at global water supply. At times it may be laughable to talk about the Glean River, but let me challenge your thinking. By 2050, about 45% or 4 billion people are projected to be suffering from chronic water shortages. Water is a finite resource. You can't make any more of it. Over 97% of the Earth's water supply is salty, and desalinization is expensive and uses much energy. Of the 2.5% of water that's not salty, over 75% is frozen on the poles or in permafrost. That leaves 0.75% of the water for the world to share. Most of the available water is underground, over 30% in fact. 60% of the world's drinkable water is in Brazil, Canada, Colombia, the Congo, and Russia. In contrast, China and India, with one-third of the world's population, have less than 10% of its water. So let's clean up the Glean River, as water is precious. For WRCLP, this is Peg Coring from the banks of the Glean River.

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On this day in baseball history, July 31st, 1908, after successfully swiping second, Fred Tenney decides to return to first base on the next pitch because Dummy Taylor had remained at third during their attempted double steal. Hoping this time to coax a throw from the Cardinal catcher to give the runner on third an opportunity to score, Tenney steals second base for the second time in the inning, but his teammate still stays put in the Giants' 9-2 victory over St. Louis at the Polo Grounds. This Day in Baseball History is brought to you by the Biggest Little Baseball Museum, located on Three Oaks' magnificent quarter mile, and a proud supporter of Radio Harbor Country.

0: Are you tired of your current herring?
1: Ja,
0: has it lost that certain something that you expect in a pickled fish product? If so, maybe it's time you try Jens Jensen. It's the Lake Superior herring that's made the old-fashioned Norwegian way. Jeg husker en regnfuld aften.

0: Bear.
1: Yes, sir. 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
1: Made a fiddle on to Jens Jensen.
0: Jens Jensen. Spelled with a J, pronounced like a Y. Why? Just because it just is, that's all.

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you and your man having a fight like you've done so many nights before. Woman, I turned you every which way the news was what I heard him shout. Uh-oh, look out. So I jumped out of bed and I

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Welcome to The Glorious Galeen and a look at climate change and its effect on weeds. One of the characteristics of a warming planet is more carbon dioxide in the atmosphere. Rising carbon helps vegetables and grain crops grow more quickly. Unfortunately, in addition, rising carbon also increases the ability of weeds to grow. Weeds are survivors. There are over 43 major food crops and over 400 species of weeds that live with these crops. In a U.S. Department of Agriculture study, weeds within an urban area grew four times higher than those in a country. Ragweed is one of the weeds that are unfortunately stimulated by more carbon dioxide. From the banks of the Galeen River, this is Peg Coring.

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1: Welcome to the Glorious Glean and how you can complete a visual inspection over your well for those of you who are not on city water. About half of the people in the Glean River watershed depend on well water for their drinking water. A damaged or unsecure well cap can allow bacteria and other contaminants to enter your well. There are two things to do on a visual inspection. The first is to look at the top of the well casting that sticks out of the ground. The well casting cap protects the well from contaminants. If you have a crack in the well top, immediately call a qualified well driller, as there may be a problem. The second thing to do is to pick up a well testing kit from the Berrien County Health Department, located in Three Oaks. For a small charge, your water will be tested and you will receive a report. For WRHC, this is Peg Coring from the banks of the Glean River.

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Welcome to the Glorious Galeen, where we'll discuss the Galeen River's wetlands. At one time, over 11% of the Galeen River watershed was classified as wetlands. Today, only 2% of these wetlands remain. Wetland draining and ditching, beginning in the late 1800s, focused on speeding water off the land. As a result, today the Galeen River has sudden increases and decreases of water levels following rains. These rapid water level changes rip out vegetation the insects fish feed on and cause damage to bridges and roads. The Galeen River does not have enough wetlands acting as sponges to absorb rainwater and gradually release the water. Do you have a wet place in your field that can be converted to a wetland? The U.S. Department of Agriculture's Natural Resources Conservation Service has programs to pay you to return unproductive areas to a wetland. From the banks of the Galeen, this is Peg Coring.

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Welcome to the Glorious Glean and a look at white foam that forms along the edges of the Glean River. The source of this foam is phosphorus. Phosphorus is naturally occurring in the sediment layer of the river where it's created by decaying plants. Phosphorus also comes from lawn fertilizers, laundry detergent, leaking septic systems, and agricultural chemicals. The natural amount of phosphorus is no cause for concern. However, humans have added phosphorus, which encourages algae growth. You'll see it as green algal patches or blooms during the summer along the edges of ponds or streams. What can you do to eliminate these smelly green algal blooms? Test your soil before applying fertilizer and pump your septic system regularly. For WRHCLP, this is Peg Coring from the banks of the Glean River.

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This occurs particularly when windows reflect trees and shrubs or when birds see through two windows to habitat on the other side. During spring and fall, you can decorate your windows or, if you can afford it, put up exterior screens or nets. While you can buy hawk silhouettes, you can be just as effective with putting up snowflakes or flowers cut by your kids or a curtain of streamers. For WRHCLP, this is Peg Coring from the banks of the Glean River.

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On this day in baseball history, July 31st, 1908, after successfully swiping second, Fred Tenney decides to return to first base on the next pitch because Dummy Taylor had remained at third during their attempted double steal. Hoping this time to coax a throw from the Cardinal catcher to give the runner on third an opportunity to score, Tenney steals second base for the second time in the inning, but his teammate still stays put in the Giants' 9-2 victory over St. Louis at the Polo Grounds. This Day in Baseball History is brought to you by the Biggest Little Baseball Museum, located on Three Oaks' magnificent quarter mile, and a proud supporter of Radio Harbor Country.

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0: We're playing you 2 hours of great commercial-free music. I am Orville Wilbury. My cousin in music and rhyme, Edgar, is off tonight. So filling in for him tonight is the man who started this whole experience with Edgar over 12 years ago. He's back from Indianapolis. He is the one, the only, the OG. He is...
1: Dylan the Dude. And it's great to be back, Orville. Great
0: to
1: be back.
0: See you here.
1: Oh, I feel 10 years younger already. It makes me feel like back in the day during my heyday. Thank you for having me here tonight.
0: Well, glad to have you back. Hey, it's show number 582 live here in Boomtown Studios. We want to thank all you local listeners and all of you streamers out there from Seattle, Washington, Cullman, Alabama, the Klamath National Forest in Northern California, or wherever you're listening from, we thank you for tuning in. The weekend begins now, so if you're just getting off work, it's time to grab a cold one. Turn up the volume and listen to some great music from all over the planet. Well, I want to thank Watermark Brewery in Stevensville, Michigan, Journeyman Distillery in Three Oaks, Michigan, and Timothy's Restaurant in Union Pier, Michigan for your underwriting our show. We thank you all for your continued support. It's good to see you, dude.
1: Good to be here. Great to see you. You know, there ain't no place like home, as they say in the land of Oz. They say it here in Southwest Michigan as well. It's great to be back.
0: It's good to see you, my friend. School is back in session, folks. College football started up again last week. Pro football started up. And the smell of fall is in the air. It's almost sweater weather. Sweater weather. Let's get things started out. Starting us out tonight, this tune is from Out of the Blue, the seventh studio album by British rock group Electric Light Orchestra, released on October 24th, 1977. Written and produced by ELO frontman Jeff Lynne, the double album is among the most commercially successful records in the group's history, selling about 10 million copies worldwide by the year 2007. Jeff Lynne wrote that entire album in 3.5 weeks after a sudden burst of creativity while hidden away in his rented chalet in the Swiss Alps. It took a further 2 months to record in Munich. This is Electric Light Orchestra with Mr. Blue Sky on All Over the Planet.

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0: Mr. Blue Sky by Electric Light Orchestra. If I recall correctly, that album, Out of the Blue, was one of the first pop albums to have an extensive use of the vocoder and helped to popularize it. An amazing device. Amazing device. Vocal processing device. Edgar. Ooh. Oh, sorry.
1: Look, hey, I might be getting older, but I don't know if I'm getting that much older.
0: Ooh. Dude, what you got for me next?
1: Well, what I got up first is a tune that we played here on the show many, many, many, many moons ago for the first time, probably about 10 to 11 years ago, and I think the message of the tune is apropos to my return here tonight.
0: Woo!
1: From this band's 2012 album called Moonwater. Here we go with a little indie rock band known as Chapo, and the biggest thing that they had to a hit in their careers, apropos to tonight. Here we are with Chapo with Come Home, here tonight on All Over the Planet.

0: All right, folks, we have a couple of technical difficulties going on right now, so we will have the tune back on here in a moment. However, Orville.
1: Yes, sir.
0: You know, while we are currently fixing our tech issues here, I do have to say it's a great to be back here at WRHC, here on All Over the Planet.
1: I'm happy to see you again, man. I missed you. It's been a few months.
0: Yeah, it's been a little bit, but, of course, you guys have been doing great shows each and every week.
1: Oh, you're too kind.
0: I was going to say, and, you know, I'm going to be fixing this here. I'm working the board. Of course, you know, nothing ever goes wrong when you're manning the board, Orville, of course, you know, with your technical masterpiece.
1: I had a good teacher.
0: If you could go ahead and tell the people a couple of things here real quick while I do a reset here.
1: Well, folks, we hope you're enjoying this fall weather here in Harbor Country, Michigan. We're glad that you tune into our show each and every week. Again, we want to thank Watermark Brewing Company in Stevensville, Michigan, Journeyman Distillery in Three Oaks, Michigan, and Timothy's Restaurant in Union Pier, Michigan. Without them, our show would not be possible. So we thank them for their continued support in supporting local radio right here in Harbor Country, Michigan.
0: All right, I think I may have the music back. Let's see if we can get some rocking music coming back. Let's see if I got it.
1: Here we go.

0: All right, folks, from their 2012 debut, Moonwater, that was indie rock band Chapo. That tune being the biggest hit that they've ever had, that was Come Home here on All Over the Planet. And while that band, Chapo's, only had that one tune, it was used in a couple of commercials back in the 2012-2013 television cycle. That's where we had first heard it, and that's when we had first played it in the early times of our show here on All Over the Planet. Thought it would be a great return to form for me, of course, here. Thank you, everybody, for dealing with our short technical difficulties there. And if you're having difficulties with our web stream, I'm working to fix that as fast as I can. So thank you for your patience. In the meantime, though, Orville, what do you got for us next?
1: Well, dude, I like the sound of the vocoder so much that I decided to pick another popular tune that used that amazing vocal effect. It's a song by hip-hop group Beastie Boys. It was released as the first single from their fifth studio album, Hello Nasty, on June 2nd, 1998. It remains the band's biggest hit, and it received a Grammy Award for Best Rap Performance by a duo or group in 1999. And I do know that my co-host, Dylan the Dude, can sing the heck out of it whenever or wherever a karaoke event is taking place. This is the Beastie Boys with Intergalactic on All Over the Planet.
0: Bear with me. I am having a few more technical difficulties on this. If you want to,
1: I will fire up the PC.
0: Yes, of course, everybody. It wouldn't be a return home for Dylan the Dude without a couple of technical difficulties to kick off the show.
1: Oh, it's not the first time, dude. Orville here has had a couple of glitches. Come on, computer, boot up.
0: Well, you know, if worst comes to worst, Orville, we could just do this a cappella.
1: Intergalactic, of course.
0: Now, I will say, for the point of making conversations while we fix our stuff here, I did find out something really cool. You know, the dude being down in Indianapolis, Indiana, has seen quite a few shows come and go. You know, quite a few great artists going around through the Indianapolis area. And there's actually a band that's performing down there tonight, Pantera.
1: They're still around?
0: They're still around, despite the death of their lead guitarist several years ago from crazy situations. They're still around, and actually one of the people I work with, or work around, should I say, ended up getting free tickets to see Pantera tonight. Being a former veteran himself, there's actually a service out there that if you buy tickets for a venue or a show and you can't, you have two people just not go, you can donate your tickets to give them to veterans so veterans can go see shows for only processing costs. So it is a crazy, and this guy I work near, being a veteran himself, got to go tonight for $10 to see Pantera, one of the most legendary rocks. So it's great and cool that charity stuff like that, that cool organizations like that do exist.
1: I am getting no internet. Come on, Wi-Fi.
0: Yeah, no, we are dealing with a little bit of that right now. Of course,
1: WRHC.
0: I do have some tunes that we can play in the meantime. So while we're fixing our problem here, while we're fixing our little goof right here. I think I may have Intergalactic. One moment here.
1: Here we go.
0: Let's see if I got it. I think I do. Perhaps. Maybe. Possibly.
1: I am still seeing no internet.
0: All right, well, I do have a song for us to play here in the meantime. The Cars will be gracing us here for a moment while we are fixing what we're doing. Everyone enjoy some Rick Ocasek and The Cars while we fix this.
1: Sweet!

0: All right, folks, that was The Cars with Just What I Needed, a little bit of a pivot here tonight on our show here. We have got some great tracks coming up, whether they're what we planned for you or not. I see Orville over here is...
1: Track 11.
0: Here we go. We have got some great tunes coming to you via CD. That is compact disc format.
2: We're going to switch over to a little 80s. It's the end of summer, so appropriately tonight, it's A Cruel Summer by Bananarama.
0: You said 11, correct?
2: Yes.
0: All right. Then here we go with Bananarama.

0: summer. Crazy internet. So we're going live. We're going off the cuff tonight here on All Over the Planet. We thank you all for your patience. We still got some tunes for you. We know we got about an hour and a half left. We're going to keep it going. An hour.
1: Yeah. And you know, Orville, we've got plenty of great music here that we can reach from. And, you know, the professionals, the consummate professionals we are, we definitely have a lot of great stuff, including this tune, which, ironically, I was planning on playing tonight. It's one of the ones that I do have available, and I'm going to tell you all about it right now. This track is one of the band's most well-known. This band, originally known in their native land of the UK simply as The Beats, however, due to shared names here over in the United States and here in the West, they ended up being known internationally, not as The Beats, but as the English Beats, mm-hmm. to distinguish them from the other bands known as The Beats.
0: Yep.
1: This being the band's possibly best-selling single of their career, most recently known for being covered for the hit television show The Bear, covered by Pearl Jam's very own Eddie Vedder in a great version. However, I'm going to play the original right here. Here we are with the English Beats with their number one hit. Here we are with Save It For Later here on All Over the Planet.

0: All right, from the English Beat Special Beat Service English release back in 1984, that was the English Beat with Save It For Later here on All Over the Planet. One of my personal favorites. Been listening to it a lot lately, and if you like that version, but you also like the sultry tones of Eddie Vedder and the style of Pearl Jam, check out his cover. It's a very good version. Maybe I'll play it here next time I come down from Indy. However, I am here tonight in Southwest Michigan here on All Over the Planet. Dylan
1: Boomtown
0: the Dude.
1: Studios is where we are.
0: Yep, and it is myself, Dylan the Dude, and Orville Wilbury. Orville, what do you got for us next?
1: This next tune is a song written by Eugene Frank Williams. Originally popularized by soul singer Otis Clay, the song is sung from the point of view of a man who's addressing his former lover. During the song's verses, the narrator tells of various habits that he's had over his lifetime, such as smoking 5 packs of cigarettes a day, drinking 4 or 5 bottles of wine, and womanizing with many young women. But in the song, he states that breaking those former habits was difficult, but not nearly as difficult as getting over the girl and forgetting the love they shared. Bob Seger's cover of this song is the most successful version of this song, reaching number 5 in the pop singles chart. Here's Bob Seger with Trying to Live My Life Without You on All Over the Planet.

0: Trying to Live My Life Without You from 9 Tonight, a live album by the great American rock band Bob Seger and the Silver Bullet Band. Released in 1981, that album was recorded at Cobalt Hall in Detroit, Michigan in June 1980 and at the Boston Garden in Boston, Massachusetts in October of 1980. And dude, in honor of your return, I would be remiss if I didn't play at least one of your favorite styles of music, that being 90s ska. This song is
1: for me.
0: For you coming back. This debut single by American ska punk band Real Big Fish. It was released as the first track on the group's second album, Turn the Radio Off, in 1996. This song has proven has been proven as Real Big Fish's most popular release.
1: You could say their real big song.
0: Yeah, their real big song by Real Big Fish. This one is for you, dude. This is Real Big Fish with Sellout on All Over the Planet.

0: Sell Out by Real Big Fish. Released in 1996, that song gained the band a distinct amount of attention, becoming a hit in that year. It received regular radio airplay in America and competed favorably on the charts in the UK. The band has since largely used it to close its live shows, referring to it as the band's big hit from the 90s. Actually, vocalist Aaron Barrett can be heard on Our Live Album Is Better Than Your Live Album, yelling at the crowd that the band cannot play that song until the end because of that song's status.
1: Of course. And, you know,
0: it's our big hit. We can't play it until the end.
1: And, you know, if we're talking about great names for live albums, I think Our Live Album Is Better Than Your Live Album might be a top one, I will say.
0: What you got for me next, dude?
1: Well, what I got up next is a tune from a time before I was around, the 1970s, to be precise. 74.
0: You young pup.
1: I know. But this tune also holds the distinction of being the first number one hit by a Native American artist. Of course, I'm talking about one of the biggest hits of the decade. Topped the charts again after Marvel's Guardians of the Galaxy Part 1 aired in theaters with a very iconic, by today's standards, opening with this tune. Here we go, from their album Wovoka. Here we are with Redbone with Come and Get Your Love here on All Over the Planet.

0: from their 1974 album Wovoka, written by lead singer and principal songwriter Candido Albalando Vaquez Vegas, known to his friends as Lolly for short, which I'll say that's probably a quicker way to say it. That was Redbone from Wovoka with Come and Get Your Love, the first top 10 tune ever by a Native American artist back in 1974. A big, massive hit. And like I said, it hit the top 10 of the charts back in 74 and then hit it again back in 2011 with the Guardians of the Galaxy, which had an entire 70s and 80s based soundtrack, which had a couple other tunes hit the charts again for a second or third time during that time. Crazy what a movie soundtrack can do for you, and the incredible talent of Redbone made that a must-hear hit. That being said, going from 1974's Wovoka to whatever you have up
1: 1983.
0: There we
1: After
0: go.
1: After being fired from The Clash in 83 and following a brief stint with new wave band General Public, Mick Jones formed a new band called Top Risk Action Company, TRAC. He recruited bassist Leo Easy Killer Williams, saxophonist John Boy Leonard from post-punk band Theater of Hate, and former Clash drummer Topper Heaton. Jones then formed Big Audio Dynamite with film director Don Letts. He was the maker of the 1978 film The Punk Rock Movie, various Clash music videos, and later the Clash documentary West Way to the World, released in 2000. And then also Leo Donovan. Then in 1991, only Jones remained from the original incarnation of Big Audio Dynamite, and the band was now called Big Audio Dynamite 2. Their 1991 album, The Globe, featured the band's most commercially successful single, which hit number one on both the U.S. Modern Rock Tracks chart. This is Big Audio Dynamite 2 with the song Rush on All Over the Planet. If I-

0: Rush by Big Audio Dynamite 2. That song samples several musical recordings, including the keyboard component of the Who's song Baba O'Reilly, the organ from the introduction to the Deep Purple song Child in Time, a drum break from Tommy Rowe's Sweet Pea, drums and guitars from a break in Pigmeat Markham's Here Comes the Judge, a line from Sugar Hill Gang's song Rapper's Delight, where Big Hank raps, a time to cry, a time to laugh, and a vocal sample from You Keep Me Swinging by none other than Peter Sellers. That's right, Inspector Clouseau. Peter Sellers, Songs for Swinging Sellers.
1: Wow.
0: Right here on All Over the Planet. Dude, what you got for me next?
1: Well, I've got a couple of songs that I'm shouting out to a couple of great friends here on the show. This next one goes out to, of course, Scott Dresden the Drez, as it's a song that he turned me on to many, many moons ago. And I want all of you out there to be listening to the background vocals in this tune. I'll be quizzing you all afterwards on who is a special secret guest vocalist on this track. Released on the 1973 album Overnight Sensation, just in time for the spooky season coming up here in October. What's spookier than what Frank Zappa and the Mothers are going to be singing about on this track? You tell me. Here we are from 1973. Here we are with Frank Zappa's I'm the Slime here on All Over the Planet.

0: All right, from their album Overnight Sensation, released in 1973, that was Frank Zappa with I Am the Slime. And I told you I was going to quiz you all on who that was singing backing vocals. Well, let me set the stage for you. That album, Overnight Sensations, was recorded in the private studio of two individuals, one of which you heard on that track. However, once the first part of that duo heard the type of music and the sounds that was being presented on the album, he said, "No, we are not going to be credited on this album. We're not going to let you credit my wife who is singing in the background." And of course, if you didn't guess it yet, of course, I am talking about the ever-controlling Ike and the fantastically talented Tina Turner.
1: Get out.
0: Ooh, I was so excited. My throat got dry. Who? Yes, Ike and Tina Turner. Tina Turner on the backgrounds. Woo, my voice. I need to get some water. That's how excited I was. That goes out to Scott Dresden, the guy who turned me on to a lot of Frank Zappa tunes. Thank you very much, Drez. Orville, what great tunes you got for us next?
1: Level 42. They're an English jazz funk band formed on the Isle of Wight in 1979. In 1979, drummer Phil Gold and bassist vocalist Mark King were both based in London and became involved in Robin Scott's pop project M. While working with M, they became acquainted with Afro-French keyboard player Wally Badaro, who played synthesizer on M's U.S. number one single, Pop Music. You remember that one? New York, London, Paris,
0: Munich. Oh, of
1: course.
0: Yes,
1: everybody talk about Pop Music.

In late 1979, Phil Gold introduced Mark King and Mike Lind up to each other, and all of them began playing together in loose rehearsal sessions, developing their own jazz funk fusion style. The developing band, at this point entirely an instrumental act, took the name Level 42 and settled on a working lineup of King playing bass guitar and percussion, Lind up on keyboards and percussion, Boone Gold on guitar and saxophone, and Phil Gold on drums. The name of the band, Level 42, is a reference to the novel The Hitchhiker's Guide to the Galaxy by Douglas Adams, in which 42 is the answer to the ultimate question of life, the universe, and everything. Attaboy. After they were seen jamming together, Level 42 were invited to sign to Elite Records, a small independent label, in 1980. They were also encouraged to branch out into vocal music. Having considered recruiting a singer, the band eventually settled on giving King and Lind up the vocal role. The two men developed a complementary style, with Lindup's falsetto frequently used for harmonies and choruses, while King's deep tenor led the verses, although Lindup would also sing entire songs on his own. Lyrics were generally written by the Gold brothers, while King, Bataru, and Lindup concentrated on Level 42's music. So here, from their 1986 album, Running in the Family, this is Level 42 with Lessons in Love on All Over the Planet.

0: Lessons in Love by jazz funk band Level 42. It's one of the few singles from the band that entered the Billboard Hot 100, where it reached number 12 in 1987, and it was the first of five singles from their 87 album, Running in the Family, and it made the way for the success of the other singles from that album. Hey, dude, guess what time it is?
1: Oh, I think I know what time it is.
0: We are about halfway through the show.
1: Woo!
0: 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We want to thank our studio audience with here with us tonight. Come on, make some more noise.
1: Woo!
0: Yeah. We want to thank Watermark Brewery in Stevensville, Michigan, Journeyman Distillery in Three Oaks, Michigan, and Timothy's Restaurant in Union Pier, Michigan for underwriting our show. Without you, we wouldn't have a show. We thank you for your continued support. Dude, let's keep this going. What you got for me next?
1: Well, of course, Dylan the Dude.
0: He's back.
1: To be back for another hour of our show here. And
0: woo!
1: I shouted out the last tune I played, I Am the Slime, to the Drez. Well, now we have another great friend who's been here in the studio audience a lot, Brian, who I know is very much into a lot of indie alternative artists, a lot of indie artists, and this is probably one of the most indie artists that you can get. They originally released their debut album back in 2006, and while it took them a little while to really pick up steam, they started off as a band that delved into a couple of difficult to break out with genres, including one of my personal favorite, shoegaze. Yes, you heard that right, shoegaze, the genre that this next tune is here from their debut album released in 2007. Here we are, this goes out to Brian, here we are with the Silver Sun Pickups with Lazy Eye here on All Over the Planet.

0: from their 2007 debut album. That was The Silver Sun Pickups with Lazy Eye, a tune from that debut album. A band that's definitely picked up a following over the last several years. And again, they broke into the mainstream rock world with tunes like that in the genre of shoegaze, which is often kind of identified by its dreamlike guitar, by its instrumentals that are supposed to be like a dreamlike state. And what I just found out very recently was that apparently it got the name shoegaze because guitarists, when playing during tunes of the shoegaze genre, are spending so much time looking down at their shoes trying to get all the effects correct. I believe that is correct, and I will state that for the record. So.
1: It's ethereal.
0: It's a theory, yes, and that Silver Sun Pickups, we played them once, maybe twice a long time ago here on the show. Glad to play them here tonight on my return show. And returning tonight, Dylan the Dude and Orville, this duo that we've had before. Orville, what do you got for us next?
1: Well, dude, it is time for Justin's Jam of the Week. And this week it's a song written by Rod Temperton and produced by Quincy Jones. It was first offered to Karen Carpenter while she was working on her first solo album, but she turned it down. It was then released in October of 1979 by Epic Records as the second single from Michael Jackson's fifth solo studio album, Off the Wall. This is Justin's Jam of the Week, Rock With You by Michael Jackson on All Over.

0: That was Justin's Jam of the Week by Michael Jackson. Rock with you on all over the planet. That song reached number one on both the U.S. pop, Jackson's third number one on that chart, and R&B charts, his second number one on that chart. It spent a total of 4 weeks at the top position on the former chart from January 19th to February 9th of 1980, and 5 weeks from January 5th to February 9th, 1980 on that letter chart. According to Billboard, that song was the fourth biggest single of 1980. And it's also considered one of the last hits of the disco era, and that's why I picked it tonight, because I knew Edgar wasn't going to be here. Thank you, Justin, for that pick. Edgar, what you got for Urban? Gosh. Oh, man. You get so into a routine.
1: My Dylan's blues pick of the night. No,
0: Dylan, what you got for me next?
1: Well, you said that, of course, you were telling that Plantoid about that song originally being pitched to Karen Carpenter.
0: And she turned it down.
1: For one of her solo albums. Well, this is a little Carpenter adjacent here.
0: Ish,
1: yes. So in 1994, a bunch of alternative rock artists got together and recorded a tribute album for the Carpenters called If I Was a Carpenter, which had a couple of tunes on it that actually would go on to have a little bit of success being used in film and television. Particularly, this version of the Carpenters' classic Top of the World, recorded by an alternative rock band from Japan, Osaka, Japan, by the name of Shonen Knife. This tune would be used in a couple of films, including 1995's The Last Supper, used in 1998's The Parent Trap, and featured on the hit award-winning soundtrack for Juno. So this tune has been around quite a bit, and this is my favorite version of the tune. Originally by the Carpenters, done here by Shonen Knife from Osaka, Japan, here we are with an alternative rock cover of the Carpenters' Top of the World here on All Over the Planet.